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2: القرآن. The recitation. For over 14 centuries, billions around the world from diverse cultures and walks of life have turned to Al-Quran as a source of guidance and wisdom in matters of daily life, spiritually, emotionally, socially, politically, and even financially. It has been a timeless well of knowledge and inspiration for scientists, artists, historians, philosophers, and mathematicians. It has been a cushion of comfort for dreamers, lovers, believers in God's oneness and power, and all those who hold a hope for world justice and everlasting peace. Those who have never been exposed to or opened up their minds and hearts to the divine words of the recitation may not recognize it as a revelation from the very being who created all things. Those who have experienced its miraculous nature hold it as a treasure. Hold it as a gift from the Creator of the universe. The gift of Al-Quran.
3: A'udhu billahi minash

The commandment of Allah will come to pass, so seek not ye to hasten it. Glorified and exalted be He above all that they associate with Him.

He sendeth down the angels with the spirit of his command, unto whom he will of his bondmen, saying, Warn mankind that there is no God save me, so keep your duty unto me. He hath created the heavens and the earth with truth. High be he, exalted above all that they associate with him.

0: ويخلق ما لا تعلمون.
1: And horses and mules and asses hath he created that ye may ride them and for ornament, and he created that which ye know not.

And Allah's is the direction of the way, and some roads go not straight. And had He willed, He would have led you all aright.

0: تتفكرون.
1: Therewith he causeth crops to grow for you, and the olive, and the date palm, and grapes, and all kinds of fruit. Lo, herein is indeed a portent for people who reflect.
0: وسخر

And he hath constrained the night and the day, and the sun and the moon to be of service unto you, and the stars are made subservient by his command. Lo, herein indeed are portents for people who have sense.

he it is who hath constrained the sea to be of service, that ye eat fresh meat from thence, and bring forth from thence ornaments which ye wear. And thou seest the ships ploughing it, that ye mankind may seek of his bounty, and that haply ye may give thanks.

0: And landmarks too, and by the star they find a way. Is he then who createth as him who createth not? Will ye not then remember?
1: What?

They are dead, not living, and they know not when they will be raised.

that they may bear their burdens undiminished on the day of resurrection, with somewhat of the burdens of those whom they mislead without knowledge. Ah, evil is that which they bear.

Those before them plotted, so Allah struck at the foundations of their building, and then the roof fell down upon them from above them, and the doom came on them whence they knew not.

Then on the day of resurrection, he will disgrace them and will say, "Where are my partners for whose sake ye oppose my guidance?" Those who have been given knowledge will say, "Disgrace this day and evil hour upon the disbelievers."

whom the angels cause to die while they are wronging themselves. Then will they make full submission, saying, We use not to do any wrong. Nay, surely Allah is knower of what ye used to do.

And it is said unto those who ward off evil, What hath your Lord revealed? They say, Good. For those who do good in this world, there is a good reward, and the home of the hereafter will be better. Pleasant indeed will be the home of those who ward off evil.

gardens of Eden, which they enter, underneath which rivers flow, wherein they have what they will. Thus Allah repaid those who ward off evil.

await they ought, save that the angels should come unto them, or thy Lord's command should come to pass? Even so did those before them. Allah wronged them not, but they did wrong themselves.

And the idolaters say, Had Allah willed, we had not worshipped aught beside Him, we and our fathers, nor had we forbidden aught without command from Him. Even so did those before them. Are the messengers charged with the aught save plain conveyance of the message?

verily, we have raised in every nation a messenger proclaiming, Serve Allah and shun false gods. Then some of them there were whom Allah guided, and some of them there were upon whom error had just hold. Do but travel in the land and see the nature of the consequence for the deniers.

And they swear by Allah their most binding oaths that Allah will not raise up him who dieth. Nay, but it is a promise binding upon him in truth, but most of mankind know.

0: أكبر لو كانوا يعلمون.
1: And those who became fugitives for the cause of Allah after they had been oppressed, we verily shall give them goodly lodging in the world, and surely the reward of the hereafter is greater if they buy.

And we sent not as our messengers before thee other than men whom we inspired. Ask the followers of the remembrance if ye know not.

with clear proofs and writings, and we have revealed unto thee the remembrance, that thou mayest explain to mankind that which hath been revealed for them, and that haply they may

Have they not observed all things that Allah hath created, how their shadows incline to the right and to the left, making prostration unto Allah, and they are lowly.

And unto Allah maketh prostration whatsoever is in the heavens and whatsoever is in the earth of living creatures, and the angels also, and they are not proud.

0: Dear brothers and sisters in Islam, you are still tuned in to Al-Quran Al-Karim Radio of Australia. And now, inshallah, we'll listen together to a new episode of the program, Youth Issues.
1: Bismillah, alhamdulillah, salatu wassalam, rasulullah, sallallahu alayhi wa sallam, assalamu alaikum wa rahmatullahi wa barakatuh. I'd like to welcome to our program, Youth Issues. And in today's program, we want to talk about some aspects of marriage. We want to talk about what a wise woman recommends to her daughter about marriage. And we're not just talking about the females, though, but we're orientated towards talking to the ladies out there. But also, you men who are here, you should take heed to what we're saying. Because there's two sides to the equation. It's not just many times men have the understanding that the woman is the one, she has to be, you know, everything. Okay, in relationship to what we want. But that's not so. There's a balance. And I always talk to brothers that says, when you're looking for a wife, you want someone like Khadija radiallahu anha, the wife of the Prophet sallallahu alaihi wasallam. But the question mark is, are you ready, willing, and able to be like the Prophet sallallahu alaihi wasallam? So let's hear what one wise person said in relationship to seeking a wife. And Khalid bin Safwan saw a group in the Masjid of Basra, and he said, "What is this gathering?" He was told, "There is a woman who informs men about women who are available for marriage." He went to her and said, "I want to marry a woman." She said, "Describe her to me." He said, "I want her to be a virgin who is wise, like a married woman, or a married woman who is innocent, like a virgin. She should be sweet when she is near, splendid when she is at a distance. She should have lived a life of luxury and then became afflicted with poverty. So she has the manners of the rich and the humility of the poor. When we gather wealth, we should be as the people of the world. And when we become poor, we should be as the people of the hereafter." She said to him, "I know of such a woman for you." He said, "And where is she?" She said, "In paradise. So work to achieve her." So, as we see, in many instances, you know, men have desires for women, or women that have qualities that are not existent in this world, that are not realistic for us in terms of dealing with human nature. So we should be very careful when we're seeking a wife and look for what we have been told. The best thing is piety. Search for someone who is pious. But at the same time, we ourselves, as men, should strive for piety. We shouldn't say, "Well, I just want a pious wife," or as you heard this story. But we ourselves are not striving for the same thing, the same kind of pleasure of Allah, to please Allah subhanahu wa ta'ala. So now listen to what a wise mother says to her daughter before being married. Number 1 and 2. Sincerity toward him by always being satisfied with your condition and good obedience to him. Again, I repeat this. Sincerity toward him by always being satisfied with your condition and good obedience to him. It's not easy. Being satisfied with your particular condition is not an easy thing. And for instance, in difficult times, being satisfied and being obedient to your husband in that condition. Because many times we're being pressured from other forces, family, friends, society. Okay, well, you know, why doesn't your husband have A, B, C, D? You know, everyone else has it. You know, what's the problem with him? You know, as an example. So being satisfied with what you have and yet and still being obedient to your husband, not pressuring him to go after more of the things of the world because everybody else has it. This is very common, of course, today. Well, everybody else has, you know, A, B, C, D. Why can't I have it? And why can't you do the things to get these things for me? Instead of being thankful, thanking Allah for what it is that you do have in your life, and being resourceful in using those things to please Allah subhanahu wa ta'ala and to please your husband. 3 and 4. Be careful about his eyes and his nose. Do not let him see you in a bad state, and do not let him smell from you any odor except for the most fragrant of odors. Now, this is not always so easy, okay, if a woman is at home and she's working and taking care of the house. So for her to always look her best, it's not easy. And especially if you have children and you're taking care of the children, it's not so easy. But again, this is a recommendation to try your best to look as best you can for your husband. And of course, the wisdom in this, okay, was that if your husband's eye is always attracted to you, then he will not be concerned about looking in another direction. It's very simple. And of course, bad smell is something that none of us like. You may be working, so forth and so on, and say, okay, well, I've been working, doing this, so many things around the house, it's hot in the house, I'm taking care of the children, so forth and so on. So you try to set yourself on a program, okay? Set yourself on a program, okay, that, you know that your husband's coming home at a certain time, to try to organize yourself as much as possible. Of course, when children are there, it is much, much more difficult for women. And also, the husbands also have to be tolerant, okay? They also have to look at from the other side, in all fairness, well, my wife is taking care of my children, she's taking care of my house, you know, and she can't always be look most beautiful, she can't always be smelling like roses because she's working in the house. So a man also should be very patient. And I say, well, how come you're not dressed up? How come you're not smelling good? Oh, it shouldn't be like this also. He should also be patient. But we're just saying as a guideline for women, for something to work towards. And of course, on the other extreme, it doesn't mean that you're always in the mirror. And you spend all your time, just trying to be beautiful as an example so that you're not functional. 5 and 6. Look after the time of his sleep and the time of his meals. For the continued state of hunger makes one weak, and restless sleep leads to anger. So be careful about your husband sleeping and his meals. Okay. See that if you know that he's coming home at a certain time, again, timing. You need to have a daily schedule. Your schedule, okay, must be such that if you have to take care of your children, you have to take care of your own needs, you have to take care of Allah's needs, requirements, take care of your husband's needs. So you need to have a time schedule organized based on his timings so that his meals are properly done and ready for him. So for instance, maybe he's coming home for dinner, then he has to go back out. This is on a regular basis. So that his meals are prepared. And secondly, he comes home from work, he's tired, okay? See that, don't take up a lot of time. You have to spend some time together, but don't take up all night where he has difficulty getting up to pray in the morning. And then, of course, he has difficulty because he's going to work late, or when he gets to work, he's very tired. So this is a kind of consideration. At the same time, men should be considerate, okay, that women sometimes, the meals will not be on time. Sometimes the meals are not the greatest, okay? Give her a break sometime. Bring something from outside. So call your wife and say, hey, you don't have to cook today. I'm going to bring something from outside. As an example, give her a break. Say, don't always, put the pressure on her. You expect her to be in the kitchen cooking, then you want her to be beautiful, all these kind of things. Be very patient and take what she has to do with her life and mine also. That, you can be very, very busy, especially with the children, and then have to take care of what your needs are. Okay, think about that. And also, when you come home, if your wife wants to sit and spend some time with you and talk to you about different things, spend some time with them. Say, oh, well, I'm tired, I've been working all day. And this becomes your routine where you can't sit down and talk. So organize your time so that you can spend some time with her and some time with your children. See? So you balance out your life so that you're not just always working and you're tired and always working. That's it. So your family life is eating, sleeping, and working. That's it. Okay. So on the other side, the man has to balance it out too. Number 7 and 8. Protect his wealth and look after his family. The key to wealth is good estimation. And the key to the family is good planning. Protect his wealth. Of course, this means not to be extravagant. Don't say, well, you know, again, everybody has this in their house. You know, we should have it. So now that your husband is going above and beyond, you know, to try to get what everybody else has, he has this pressure thinking about, well, everyone has this. I should have this too. And my family should have it. And the same thing in relationship to your children. Oh, your children want these things because their friends have these things. Why we can't have them? And maybe it's not affordable for you. So they need to be made to understand, okay, that they need to have alternatives to this. Or maybe those things are not affordable at all. Okay. And you shouldn't be, women should be very thrifty in relationship to these things and concerned about how to use the family wealth. And, you know, of course, this is balancing out your budget properly. You should budget properly so that you can have the things that you need. Okay. And if there is something extra, then you take care of the other things. But keep your budget so that you're taking care of your needs. Because today, world society is based on credit, isn't it? So many people, their lives are in debt. Only simply because they're trying to live like the standard of the society, you know, they're trying to live like friends and other family members, or like people expect them to live, or like they themselves would like to live, which is really above and beyond their capabilities. And as a result, they wind up in trouble. Your family, plan the time for your family, for your children as they're growing up, their education, all the things, you know, that are needed, that children need, health, and all the things that children need, plan them. Training, particular type of training from the time that they're small. Sit down and talk about these things and plan them out. Talk with other people. Talk with people who specialize in the particular fields, as an example. Okay, to try to have a plan for your family. You're going to have vacation. How are you going to spend your vacation? What you're going to do? Have a plan. These things, what type of outings that you want, with educational outings for your children, exposure for your children, as an example, things that you need to do as a family, interaction with your family, as an example, plan, you know, this particular part of the family structure is very important. Number 9 and 10, never disobey his command and never spread his secrets. It's very important. The former embitters his heart and the latter will make you unsafe from his betrayal. Okay. When we say disobedience, some people say, well, who is he? He's my husband. He's not the king. He's not a lord. What do I mean? Will you make me disobey him? Okay. What we mean by this, of course, is that if your husband wishes something, don't do something extra. Do something different. You know, there's something that he likes, and then you do something that he doesn't like. Or, you know, you do something that, you know, without taking his consultation. Okay. So this will only make him angry. And as a result, this causes conflict between you, as opposed to resolving the issue, whatever it might be. It may be something in conflict, but take that thing and work it out, which will in the best way. Okay. Do not tell his secrets, because this will make you unsafe from his betrayal. Okay. Today, unfortunately, this is a common thing, both male and female, that we see people, you know, one is talking about the other in public on international television programs, in the newspapers and magazines, in the tabloids especially, where people are telling, husband is telling the secrets of the wife and the wife telling the secrets of the husband, as an example. This is something, of course, that is not from Islam. Okay? That what is private between a husband and a wife should remain private. Should not be something that is, of course, mentioned or talked about to other people. So we should be very, very careful about this. Today in the world with mass communication, people have a tendency to gossip. They get on the telephone, as an example, and they talk hours, you know, about nothing, and they get into things which they shouldn't talk about. So we should be particularly careful, you know, about talking about our personal relationships. And sometimes we do have problems, but sometimes those problems are taken out of context simply because of some of the points that we mentioned. We have a tendency to take them out of context, and then, of course, we want to get other people involved. Okay, and we make the situation worse because we ourselves as individuals don't want to submit to certain points. And if we submit to certain points, then inshallah, many things in our life will come easier. But when we don't, then of course, we don't have a guideline, do we? So we need to have a guideline for our marriage. A man needs a guideline for how to satisfy and take care of the needs of his wife and his family. And a woman needs to have guidelines for how to take care of her husband and her family also. So this is what we're talking about, the give and take in this particular situation. In today's world, unfortunately, there are many things that are being used for more or less to cause conflict between families, okay, as opposed to working to resolve issues in families. And of course, there is an availability, okay, of counseling and assistance for people who have some family problems. So this is something that you should also seek, that first of all, the husband and wife should sit down and talk about, maybe we have some problems we can't simply resolve. So then we need to say, well, first of all, we need to take it to Allah. That's number one. We need to take it to Allah. And then we need to seek some consultation from reliable people who we both trust. And many times people think there's something wrong with that. No, there's nothing wrong with it. A person or persons who realize that they need some consultation are ahead of those people who think, well, I got all this under control, I don't need this. People who are in denial. All of us have some weak points, some strong points. And sometimes help from outside can help those weak points become strong points, and the strong points become stronger yet. So, but of course, many of us look at it, well, this is my private business. I don't want anybody in my business. So, you know, what do you have to say? What can you do about what's happening with me? It's not your business. Stay out of it. This is the wrong approach if we ourselves are not resolving the issues, and if we cannot move forward with our families and our lifestyle, then this is trouble for us. So as a result, to resolve these things, we need to sometimes have some outside help into resolving the issues, and so that we can come on the same course, that we can come again to be in tune with each other, because sometimes we become out of tune for whatever the reasons may be. But of course, it's a gifted or a fortunate person who realizes that now there's something wrong. We need to try to make some corrections. And let's try to make some corrections before it's too late and things get completely out of hand. So if you find yourself in that situation, this is why we talked about these kind of guidelines. The guidelines are not just for the women. This is specifically dealing with women as an advice in relationship to marriage, but also that men, okay, need to respect the rights of women, and they need to be very patient with them, and also try to look at things from their side. It is sometimes very difficult, but if you try to look at the life of your wife and see what she's dealing with every day, okay, and the best way to do that is take some time out and do it. Take a day and tell your wife, you know, give her a break. Says, you know, go on, go off, take a day off and do what you want. And you do what she does in the house for the day. This will, inshallah, have you take care of your children and do all the things, the cooking, the cleaning, all the things that she does during the day, you do it. And I'm sure you will have a great appreciation for what your wife is doing. So we hope that by the mercy of Allah subhanahu wa ta'ala, you get some benefit from this program. And it hopes that it will help to bring some young people, they'll bring their lives closer together if you're finding some problems. And also give you a criteria for judging whom it is that you should choose as your partner in this life, and hopefully a partner in the hereafter. Thank you for doing this. We look forward to seeing you in future programs. This is Tariq Khalil. Assalamu alaikum warahmatullahi wabarakatuh.

0: Brothers and sisters in Islam, you are still tuned into Al Quran Al Kareem Radio of Australia. And now we'll be presenting to you a new episode of program Faith.
1: In the name of Allah, the most gracious, the most merciful, and we have sent down to you the book explaining all things, a guidance, a mercy, and glad tidings to those who have submitted themselves to Allah as Muslims. It is Allah's book, wherein are stories of those before you, news of what will be after you, and judgment of the issues among you. It is the distinguisher between good and evil. Whosoever shuns it out of tyranny will be ruined by Allah. It is the strong bond of Allah, the wise reminder, and the straight path. It is the book whereby desires do not go astray, and tongues are not confused. People possessed of knowledge are never bored therewith. It is not worn out by repetition. Its wonders do not end. Whosoever speaks thereby says the truth. Whosoever works thereby is well recompensed. Whosoever judges thereby is just. And whosoever calls people unto it guides them unto the straight path. Allah's will. Allah, glory be to Him, attributed will to His divine self. He said, "Verily, when He intends a thing, His command is be, and it is." His creation, however, is not dependent on time, instruments, means, or any conditions whatsoever. Existence waits on His will, plan, and intention. The moment He Almighty wills a thing, it becomes His word or command, and the thing comes into existence in the form that He wills, at the time that He wills, and the way that He wills. In fact, Allah's will is of two types: a universal will, which is equivalent to His intention and is related to both His likes and dislikes. In other words, if it is asked, "Does Allah will disbelief for His servants?" the answer is yes, He does, but He doesn't like it. His universal will necessitates fulfillment of His intention. In other words, whatever Allah intends inevitably happens. His legislative will is equivalent to His desire and is related to what Allah likes. Allah doesn't desire infidelity by His legislative will. Also, Allah's legislative will does not necessitate fulfillment of His will. In other words, He may will something, but it doesn't happen. He All-High wants His servants to obey and worship Him, but this does not necessarily happen. It is up to His servants to worship Him or not.

Allah's beautiful names. Allah's beautiful names are the means whereby He introduces Himself to His servants. They are the paramount divine attributes that awaken man's conscience and open his eyes to his Lord's unmatched greatness and love. Knowledge of the beautiful names of Allah is most sublime. It derives its utmost honor from that of Allah, the fountain of wisdom and happiness. Beyond a shadow of doubt, the greatest and most important thing for man to know is Allah, the one and only. There is no God but Him, Lord of all beings, Lord of the heavens and earth, the all-perfect, who is far exalted above all kinds of imperfection, and nothing is the like of Him. Knowledge of Allah's beautiful names is the way to know Him through His holy books, most important of which is the Holy Quran that abounds in most eloquent description of Him, All High. No man can ever understand or achieve the real meaning of servitude unless he acquaints himself with Allah's beautiful names and attributes. In order to put his trust in Him, he has to know that Allah alone is the one who creates and sustains, the one who can harm or heal, the one who can give or withhold. The beautiful names of Allah are unlimited in number. The Messenger of Allah used to pray, "I ask you by every name of yours, whereby you named yourselves, or revealed in your book, or taught to any of your creatures, or kept secret to your own self." He also said, "Allah has 99 names, that whosoever grasps completely and worships Allah accordingly will enter the garden of paradise."

0: الأرض وهو العزيز الحكيم.
1: Matters returned to him. Before he bade his servants to obey him, Allah reassured them that all matters go back to him. He All High says, "To Allah do belong the unseen secrets of the heavens and the earth, and to him goes back every affair for decision. Then worship him and put your trust in him, and your Lord is not unmindful of aught that you do." It's a proclamation from Allah to all mankind that there's nothing, secret or open, that doesn't depend ultimately on Allah's will and plan. Every affair goes back to him for decision. Therefore, we mustn't only worship him, but also put our trust in him. We must watch our steps carefully and remember that we shall inevitably be returned to a court whose only judge is the Lord of all worlds, the source of absolute justice. It has been rightly said, "Repel the idea, for if you don't, it becomes a notion. And repel the notion, for if you don't, it turns into desire. Fight back the desire, or else it becomes a will. If you don't fight it back, it turns into an act, and if it is not fought back, it turns into an irresistible habit."

Dear brothers and sisters in Islam, you have listened to the new episode of the program Faith from Quran Al-Kareem radio station from Sydney, Australia.

the Torah of Musa to Bani Israel, the Zabur of Dawud to Bani Israel, the Injil of Isa to Bani Israel, and the Quran revealed to Muhammad صلى الله عليه وسلم.

A while back, I read a very interesting book that compared life to a train ride or a series of train rides. It read something like this. Life is like a train ride. We get on, we ride, we get off, we get back on and ride some more. There are accidents and there are delays. At certain stops, there are surprises. Some of these will translate into great moments of joy. Some will result in profound sorrow. When we were born and we first board the train, we meet people whom we think will be with us for the entire journey. Those people are our parents. Sadly, this is far from the truth. Our parents are with us for as long as we absolutely need them. Remember, they too have journeys they must complete. We live on with the memories of their love, affection, friendship, guidance, and their ever presence. There are others on board the train who eventually become very important to us in turn. These people are our brothers, sisters, friends, and acquaintances, whom we will learn to love and cherish. Some people consider their journey like a jaunty tour. They will just go merrily along. Others will encounter many upsets, tears, and losses on their journey. Others still will linger on to offer a helping hand to anyone in need. Some people on the train will leave an everlasting impression when they get off. Some will get on and get off the train so quickly, they will scarcely leave a sign that they've ever traveled along with you or ever crossed your path. We will sometimes be upset that some passengers whom we love will choose to sit in another compartment and leave us to travel on our own. Then again, there's nothing that says we cannot seek them out anyway. Nevertheless, once sought out and found, we may not even sit next to them because the seat will already be taken. That's okay. Everyone's journey will be filled with hopes, dreams, challenges, setbacks, and goodbyes. We must strive to make the best of it, no matter what. We must constantly strive to understand our travel companions and look for the best in everyone. Remember that at any moment during our journey, any one of our travel companions can have a weak moment and be in need of our help. We too may vacillate or hesitate, even trip over. Hopefully, we can count on someone being there to be supportive and understanding. The bigger mystery of our journey is that we don't know when our last stop will come. Neither do we know when our travel companions will make their last stop. Not even those sitting in a seat next to us. Personally, I know I will be sad to make my final stop. I'm sure of it. My separation from all those relations, friends, and acquaintances I made during the train ride will be painful. Leaving all those I am close to will be a sad thing. But then again, I'm certain that one day I will get to the main station, only to meet up with everyone else. They'll be carrying their baggage, most of which they did not have with them when they first boarded the train. I'll be glad to see them again. I will also be glad to have contributed to their baggage and to have enriched their lives just as much as they have contributed to my baggage and enriched my life. We are all on this train ride through life together. Above all, we should all strive to make the ride as pleasant and memorable as we can, right up until we each make the final stop and leave the train for the last time. All aboard! Safe journey, bon voyage.

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1: Bismillah, alhamdulillah, salatu wassalam, rasulullah, sallallahu alayhi wa sallam, assalamu alaykum wa rahmatullahi wa barakatuh. My name is Tariq Khalid. I'd like to welcome to our program In Search of the Truth. And today we want to talk a little bit about pride, arrogance, greed, malice, miserliness, you know, all those kind of qualities that we find out there today, unfortunately, that are being promoted. And in some cases, promoted as, you know, like there's nothing wrong with that. These kind of things, oh, nothing wrong with being like this. There's nothing wrong with being proud. Nothing wrong with being arrogant. I'm just proud of who I am. Okay. Or I'm just proud of my position or my status. Or I'm just proud of, you know, what I have achieved. Okay. As an example. Or I'm proud of my nation or my team or my tribe. So we're not saying that this kind of pride in the sense of one having confidence and being pleased with who he is, or what he has achieved, or what Allah has granted him, different than the pride of the haughty and arrogant people. And unfortunately, this is something that's being promoted, and this kind of elitism, so that many people look at it and says, well, I want to be like that. And they call them what? Icons. Icons, what, like an idol? A'udhu billah. So people look at them like, you know, I want to be like so-and-so. And so-and-so is a teen, as an example for the young people. They say he's a teen icon. Now ask one question about this. That so-called teen icon, what will he be or she be when they come before Allah and they say, I accepted this title, which is a means of associating with Allah. What will you say? The person who allowed people to put them in that position and the person who looked up to them in that sense. People say, well, what do you mean? I'll give you a very simple example. We have Elvis Presley, who has been dead for quite some time. We have men now today who dress up and act like Elvis. We have memorials on the day that he died. And people who never knew Elvis, as an example, go through all kinds of changes in relationship to Elvis. This is a kind of worship. People say, no, it's not worship. It's just, you know, kind of remembrance. Says, no, it's not. No, it isn't. And we're not blaming. I'm not saying that Elvis is responsible for this. I can't say that. Elvis is dead, long and gone. Okay. But there were people who made him into, when he was a young man, a teen idol, as an example. And still today, people idolize him to the point where you have people who actually change their physical features to resemble him and to copy him and to act like him, as an example. And many of them are old men who emulate the life of Elvis today. So, and this is giving an example. And let's use this not to pick on Elvis. There are many globally, male and female. But this is something that is well known. And, of course, you see it in the movies even today. Example, people playing these parts and so forth and so on. So we should be very careful about this type of behavior. And we should be cautious about what pleases Allah and what displeases Allah. And Anas bin Malik reported that the Prophet ﷺ said, the son of Adam grows old, but two things remain young in him, greed for wealth and hope for a longer life. And this is recorded by Bukhari and Muslim. Greed for wealth and hope for a longer life. So what do we see? That a man, no matter how old he is, and he's a billionaire, he's still looking at getting that second billion. That's not satisfied. He's not satisfied with that. Okay. And no matter how close he gets to death, how old he is, whatever the, you know, his experiences may have been to bring him close to death, he's still hoping and wishing that he's going to live a few more years. And this happens to us, of course. This is how we've been created. But the thing, we have choices. Number one, how do we use our wealth? Whatever wealth Allah has given us, how do we use it? Do we use our wealth to benefit us in our hereafter? Or are we just only concerned about our worldly pursuits? Number one. Number two, our health, our age. How have we used what Allah has given us in health and our age to serve Allah's deen, Allah's religion? And the time that we're wishing for more time, is it just to continue on our path seeking the monetary gains, the material gains? Or is it that we want more time to seek the pleasure and forgiveness of Allah, to strive for Allah, to do more for Allah and for His religion, to do more for people, to encourage them to come to Allah? If this is the case, then mashallah. But at the same time, we should embrace death. He said, what do you mean embrace death? I don't want to die. I'm too young to die. I don't want to die. I said, who said you're too young to die? What do I mean by embracing death? We have to embrace death as it is a part of our life and realizing that it is just an extension of our life. If we're doing the right things in our life, death is the next dimension in our life. It is not separate apart from our life, except that we will not be in this form, in this time zone, in this set of circumstances. We'll be in another and distinct time factor or another part of our life, of the life cycle, if we understand it. So embracing it means that we do the things that will help us in this next transition to go to the next phase of our life. If we understand that, then what's that? We embrace it. We continue to do the things as long as Allah gives us breath. Number one, that Allah is pleased with. Number two, to stay away from the things that Allah is displeased with. This is a continual struggle. Number three, to make those things a part of my life on a daily basis. Like I put on my clothes every day. Okay, I pray to Allah every day, five times a day. It is just like if I don't pray five times a day, it's just like I'm naked in public. That's how I should feel, or worse. So I should feel it's essential for me to pray five times a day. It's essential for me to read the book of Allah every day, as an example. It's essential for me to talk about Allah every day. It's essential for me to remember Allah sometime every day, as an example. It's essential for me to try to do some good deeds every single day. It's essential for me to try to refrain from doing evil things every single day. This simple, not so simple, right? It's not so simple. But conscious acts, most of us are not conscious of this. So we need to be conscious of these actions. We need to be focused on every day. Okay, I'm going out here today. I'm going to work. This is what I'm going to do. This is I'm not going to do. As the day goes on, I want to do this. I have to make my prayers. I have to remember Allah. I have to pray to Allah, as an example. I should read some Quran sometime during the day, okay, as an example. I should do some good deeds. I should do certain things with my family every single day. So I make this my routine. If I don't make that routine, then shaitan has a routine for me. Shaitan has a routine. And Anas bin Malik related that the Prophet Sallallahu Alaihi Wasallam said, entertain no ill will, envy, or indifference, nor cut off mutual relations. Be servants of Allah, brothers to each other. It is not permissible for a Muslim to stay away from his brother for more than 3 days, meaning not talk to another Muslim. So no envy, ill treatment, or ill will, or indifference. This is collected by Bukhari. So ill will can be thought, meaning that we shouldn't be jealous, envious of other people. We should be happy for them. If I have a friend and he's a doctor. I should be happy he's a doctor. Now I have a friend I can go to and talk to him about medical things. He's my friend. I trust him. If I have a friend, he's very wealthy. Okay, as an example, I should be happy Allah has graced him with wealth. Not just so I can go get money from him when I need it. No. But I'll be happy for him that he has that. Allah's blessed him with that, and hopeful and pray for him that he uses it in the right fashion. If I have a friend or a family member, they are very poor. I shouldn't on the side look down and say, oh, my poor cousin. Oh, look, he's terrible. He's worthless. He has nothing. I should not. I should try to help him. I should try to assist him in the best way that I can. I should not degrade him or belittle him or try to make him envy me, envy my status or my position. See, this is the way of the Muslim. This is the correct conduct in terms of our relationship with Allah. Not that I am someone and you are no one. And you non-person, you look up to me and you try to be like me. And then, I'll throw you some crumbs off the table like this. And then one day, maybe you'll be fortunate, you'll be like me. No, not like this. Person who is like this is very serious trouble. And Ibn Mas'ud, and Jabir, radiallahu anhu, reports that the Prophet sallallahu alaihi wasallam said, avoid doing injustice to others, for on the day of judgment, injustice will become manifold darkness, and safeguard yourselves against miserliness. For miserliness ruined those who were before you. It incited them to murder and made them prefer the unlawful to the lawful. It is collected by Muslims. We find this today. Miserliness. People who kill people because they want their wealth, and then they hoard that wealth. And then when somebody says, hey, man, that money doesn't, or whatever, that property or this belong to somebody else. Okay. Then they'll kill them too. It says, what are you talking about? This is mine. As an example. So we should be careful about injustice. Doing injustice to others. We have people out there today. They're professional thieves with big titles. They steal people's money. They steal people's property. They will steal you. Yeah, that's right. If they can catch you, they will take you and enslave you. People think slavery is dead. That's a lie. If they could, they would enslave you, ship you off someplace. Yeah, this is real. We read about it in newspapers from time to time. These things happening. And it's happening more than people would want to know. Why? Because of this greed and envy and thirst for wealth and fake power that they have. And Harish bin Wahab reported that the Prophet ﷺ said, should I inform you about the inmates of hell? They are every vulgar, offensive, or rude and proud man. We should be very careful, because we see today vulgarity is being promoted as though it is, has a status in linguistics. SubhanAllah. People are forced to accept the kind of vulgarity that we see today, common among us, as though this is something acceptable. It is not acceptable to Allah. So if man wants to make it acceptable, and those who make it acceptable will have to answer to Allah, and those who participate in it will have to answer to Allah. So whatever benefit that they think they're receiving in this life, subhanAllah, when they come before Allah subhanahu wa ta'ala, then they will know. So be careful. If you are a promoter of this kind of vice, or you are a participant, or you are a listener, be careful. Be careful. Do not become absorbed in your desires. And Ibn Mas'ud, Renana, reported, when the Prophet ﷺ said, whoever has pride in his heart equal to the weight of an atom will not enter paradise. A man inquired about whether a person who likes to have fine clothing and shoes is considered among those who have pride. The Prophet ﷺ explained, Allah is beautiful and likes beauty. However, pride is rejection of the truth because of self-esteem and looking down on other people. We have a lot of people out there like that. So we've seen the Prophet says, he's not saying that there's anything wrong along with being beautiful or having beautiful things. Allah has given you the means to have these things. No problem. But if you're doing this so that you can look down at other people or you can mistreat other people, you use this as a means of oppression, then wait for the ruling of Allah. Or you spend a lot of money extravagantly on foolish, simple things. And you have people who are hungry, people who don't have education, people who don't have clean water to drink, people who don't have proper clothing to protect them from the weather, people who are sleeping outdoors in inclement weather globally. And you think that you will escape the decision of Allah. May Allah protect us from being among the people who are foolish and ignorant in this way. And for those people who are out there that don't realize that, subhanAllah, it is a warning for you that you have an opportunity now to change before Allah subhanahu wa ta'ala sends the angel of death to take your soul. And I'm saying this to the people, like what you're saying, it says what? If the shoe fits, wear it. It's that simple. If the shoe fits, wear it. And if you think that you will escape because of your haughtiness and your pride, shame on you. Shame on you. You won't escape. No one will escape. Everyone will come before Allah. No one will escape the judgment of Allah. Fear Allah in your efforts in which you're doing now while you have a chance. Some people, now maybe, I doubt very seriously if too many people of this kind will look at this program. But in case you are, most of the people who are surrounding you, they're afraid to say anything to this like you. Okay? But I'm saying to you, for your own sake, for your own salvation, fear Allah and all that you do. Realize that your return to Allah, you will have to account for all that you've done in this world. All of us, the smallest and the biggest thing, we will have to account. Those things of extravagance, look at why Allah gave you whatever it is He gave you. Whatever sustenance He gave to you, it is a test. Doesn't mean that you cannot have things or that you should not have things. We're not saying that. We're saying how it has been promoted globally that a few can absorb that which is Allah has sent for the benefit of all of humanity and then say, well, we'll give you a little bit here and we'll give you a little bit. But you don't know how to use this, so you don't need it. So we'll take it and we'll take care of it for you. Oh, don't worry. It's snowing and it's, you know, below zero out here. But, you know, you're strong and you'll survive. Why do you need a good house? Why do you need good clothing and decent food? That there's enough for you. This is what you've been accustomed to. You don't know about wearing shoes. So why do you need shoes? As an example, you don't need good health facilities. Why? You know, you're used to using natural health methods. We find, unfortunately, people who think like this and actually promote this kind of mentality. May Allah protect us from this. May Allah guide us to the correct path and have mercy on the believers until the day of judgment for the proper guidance to do righteousness, to stand for righteousness in the face of all of oppression, wherever it may be, whatever time that we may be in until the day of judgment. We thank you for joining us. We look forward to seeing your future programs. This is Tariq Khalid saying, Assalamu alaikum wa rahmatullahi wa barakatuh.

heresy and heresy. He bade them to do good and promised them generous reward and forbade them to do evil and threatened them with due punishment. He also made clear the difference between good and evil, guidance and misguidance. He warned them of Satan and bade them to take him for an enemy. He, All High, also made happiness and prosperity in both abodes consequent to compliance with his commands that he revealed to his prophets and messengers, peace be upon them.

0: مختلفون.
1: Rebuke of those who reject to testify to the oneness of Allah. Monotheism is a divine right upon all servants of Allah who promised monotheists deliverance from his punishment on the Day of Judgment and a happy, prosperous life in the present world. Allah Almighty expounded the question of monotheism in His Holy Quran and prophetic Sunnah to keep such an important issue in people's minds. Messages of all prophets centered around the notion of monotheism. To this effect, Allah Al-High says, "Not a prophet did we send before you without this inspiration sent by us to him, that there is no God but I, therefore worship and serve me." Allah also made the universe a sign that bespeaks his oneness. The seven heavens and the earth and all beings therein declare his glory, and there is not a thing but celebrates his praise, but you understand not how they declare his glory. Nevertheless, there are a great many people who turn their backs to Allah, the source of all favors, and his religion, to follow their own desires and even take others than him for worship and devotion. In so doing, they belie not only his prophets and messengers, peace be upon them, but his holy books as well. They even breach the covenant that he has taken from them to worship and serve none but him. Ignorance of the paramount importance of divinity in human life and lack of wisdom are usually conducive to polytheism that's strongly condemned by Allah. To this effect, the Almighty says, "Allah forgives not that partners should be set up with him for worship and service, but he forgives anything else to whomsoever he pleases."

0: إلا بل هو الله العزيز الحكيم.
1: Allah is far exalted above injustice. Allah, praise be to Him, created the universe in truth and according to His manifest plan. Everything is miraculously put in place with absolute wisdom and accuracy from the atom to the galaxy. He, all-wise, made justice the basis of His laws and prohibited injustice. To this effect, the Messenger of Allah narrated that Allah All-High said, O my servants, I have abstained from injustice and made it unlawful amongst you. Therefore, practice not injustice amongst you. The Quranic verse also goes, Allah is never unjust in the least degree. A man who practices injustice and transgresses the rights of others in insolence and tyranny brings to himself Allah's wrath and punishment in the present world and the hereafter. The Messenger of Allah describes injustice as darkness on the Day of Judgment. And Allah does not like His servants to be in darkness, so He provides them with enlightenment through His religion. He All-High says, Allah is the light of the heavens and the earth, and Allah is the protector of those who have faith. He leads them forth from the depths of darkness into light. It is Allah, therefore, who provides true believers with His light, whereby they're guided in the present world and the world to come. The light runs forward before them and by their right hands, while they say, Our Lord, perfect our light to us and grant us forgiveness, for You have power over all things.

Dear brothers and sisters in Islam, you have listened to the new episode of the program Faith from Quran Al-Kareem radio station from Sydney, Australia.